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1: 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I'm Anthony McSpadden. Hope you've had a great day and a great week. Let's get started.

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We heard part 8 from a series of works called Being, with the American Modern Ensemble led by the composer. We'll listen next to cellist Ofer Harnoy and I Solis Divinity led by Claudio Scimone in the cello concerto by Giovanni Battista Viotti.

0: Giovanni Battista Viotti's Cello Concerto with cellist Ofer Harnoy and I Solisti Veneti led by Claudio Scimone. 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
0: I'm Anthony McSpadden. Glad to have you with us for Intermezzo tonight. Coming up at 9, Fiesta. Jess Griggs joins you at 10 to bring you night music. The American composer Edward Burlingame Hill was born in 1872 in Massachusetts. He lived until 1960. Studied with George Whitefield Chadwick, John Knowles Payne, and a few others, and was one of Leonard Bernstein's teachers. We'll listen next to Edward Burlingame Hill's Symphony No. 4 in a recording with the Austin Symphony.

0: The Symphony No. 4 in E flat major by Edward Burlingame Hill with the Austin Symphony, conducted by Peter Bay. I'm Anthony McSpadden. 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

Pianist Jorge Federico Osorio, getting our 8 o'clock hour underway here on Intermezzo with the Intermezzo in A major, Opus 118, number 2 by Johannes Brahms. 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

guitarist Celine Romero and the Academy of St. Martin in the Fields, conducted by Iona Brown, in the Concerto in D Major, RV 93, by Antonio Vivaldi. I'm Anthony McSpadden. Hope you have a great weekend. Coming up Monday evening at 7, George Preston joins you for Intermezzo, and I'll be back with you Tuesday evening at 7. Stay tuned for Fiesta, coming up at 9.

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That was the very lively Toccata by living Peruvian composer Celso Garrido Leca. The pianist was Maria Paz Santibáñez. This is Fiesta. I am composer Elvio Barilari, and today we are dedicating the program to the music of this living Peruvian composer, born in 1926 in Lima, Peru. He's one of the most important Latin American composers of his generation. He was very gifted. His gifts were noticed early, and he was given a scholarship to go to Tanglewood and study with Aaron Copland. That was a time of a lot of exchange between Latin America and the United States. Aaron Copland was very prone to that, and many Latin American composers were his friends, and they influenced him in the same way that he influenced them. I would like to present next his suite Peruana in six parts, Peruvian suite influenced by Andean music in six parts. The recording was made by the Norwegian Radio Orchestra under the conductor Miguel Hart Bedoya.

We just heard the very vital and lively and ethnic suite peruana in six parts, Peruvian suite in seis partes, by Peruvian living composer Celso Garrido Leca. Probably you heard these pentatonic scales, this Andean music influence, but used in a very creative and new way, in a fresh way. It's not just some postcard from the Andes, it's serious music. The recording was made by the Norwegian Radio Orchestra under the baton of Maestro Miguel Hart Bedoya. This is Fiesta. I am composer Elvio Barilari. Today we are featuring the music of living Peruvian composer Celso Garrido Leca. Garrido Leca is a cello lover. You understand that better when you learn that he's very good friends with Carlos Prieto, one of the greatest cellists in the world, the Mexican cellist Carlos Prieto. We are going to listen to this monumental cello concerto, also with Andean music, Quichua music, native music influence, recorded by Carlos Prieto on cello and Carlos Miguel Prieto, the son, as a conductor of the Jalapa Symphony Orchestra, this great Mexican symphonic orchestra. Let's listen then to the cello concerto by Celso Garrido Leca.

0: That was a great 20th century, end of the 20th century cello concerto composed by this living Peruvian composer Celso Garrido Lecca, as recorded by his friend Carlos Prieto on cello. Carlos Prieto's son, Carlos Miguel Prieto, as the conductor of the orchestra, and the orchestra was the Jalapa Symphony Orchestra. Jalapa is a beautiful university town, not too far from Veracruz in Mexico. Beautiful area. On the second half of the program, we are going to see how much he loved the cello with a solo cello piece, also recorded by his friend Carlos Prieto. To stream free episodes of Fiesta, please go to our website, wfnt.com/fiesta. Also, please don't forget to like us on Facebook. 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
0: Bienvenidos nuevamente a Fiesta. I am composer Elvio Barilari. Today we are presenting the music of living Peruvian composer Celso Garrido Lecca. Before the break, I was mentioning Celso Garrido Lecca's love for the cello. The next piece is called Soliloquio II, or Soliloquium II in English, which is, means it's a solo piece, a piece for solo instrument, in this case, cello solo. And again, of course, his friend Carlos Prieto is the cellist. And it's a beautiful piece that displays the many possibilities of the cello and multiple strings at the same time, different techniques, but also with a very intense dramatic content. Then Soliloquio II by living Peruvian composer Celso Garrido Lecca, as recorded by Mexican master cellist Carlos Prieto.

That was Soliloquio 2, a solo cello piece by Peruvian composer Celso Garrido Leca, as recorded by Mexican cellist Carlos Prieto with his very, very, very special and famous Red Stradivari. It's one of the two most famous Stradivari celli in the world. Our next and last piece is going to be another piece of Peruvian nationalistic character, Andean character, ethnic character, inspired in this indigenous music, Quechua music from the mountains. It's called Danzas Populares Andinas, also in six parts, popular dances from the Andes mountains. And the recording, again, was made by the Norwegian Radio Orchestra under the baton of Peruvian maestro Miguel Hart Bedoya.

Those were the beautiful Danzas Populares Andinas by living Peruvian composer Celso Garrido Leca, as recorded by the Norwegian Radio Orchestra under Maestro Miguel Hart Bedoya. These dances put an ending to our program on the music of Maestro Celso Garrido Leca. If you enjoy this program, please go to our website, wfmt.com/fiesta. There you can stream free episodes of our shows. Also, don't forget to like us on Facebook. Muchas gracias to our producer, Dan Goldberg. Muchas gracias to our main sponsor, Joyce Saxon. Y por supuesto, muchas gracias para todos ustedes. Estamos en la cadena radial de WFMT.

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2: Welcome to this Friday evening of Night Music. I'm Jess Griggs, and thank you so much for joining me here on KMFA. In this hour, we have works from Tchaikovsky and Philip Glass, but let's get things started with an improvisation off of Chopin's Nocturne in D-flat.

Pianist, composer, and celebrated improviser Gabriela Montero in her own improvisation on Chopin's Nocturne in D-flat. Coming up next on Night Music, a string quartet from Tchaikovsky. This will be his 1876 string quartet, number 3 in E-flat minor.

String Quartet, number 3 in E-flat minor, opus 30 from Tchaikovsky, and this evening we heard the Vermeer Quartet performing. You're tuned into KMFA, and I'm Jess Griggs. We have some music by Philip Glass to round out this hour of night music, but I hope you stick around. On at 11, we have an orchestral suite from a student of Jean Sibelius, and that will be followed by a beautiful work titled Serenity by Ola Yellow.

0: Music by Philip Glass that was composed to be, quote, Walkman suitable and was released on cassette in 1982. That was Facades and Closing from his work titled Glassworks. The first ensemble we heard this evening was the Glass Ensemble, and they were followed by La Pietà and violinist Angèle Dubois.
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Music by Robert Farnon to open up our second hour of Night Music. That was his In a Calm, performed by the Czechoslovak Radio Symphony Orchestra with Adrian Lieber conducting. I'm Jess Griggs, and thank you for joining me here on KMFA. 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But did you know you can actually come by the station for a concert? This upcoming Tuesday is a great time to do that. 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We hope to see you soon.

Music from Ernest Chausson, that was his piano trio, in G minor, Opus 3, and this evening we heard Trio Solisti performing. Next on KMFA's Night Music, an orchestral suite from a student of Jean Sibelius. This is Ida Mowbray and her Sunrise Orchestral Suite.

Music from Finnish composer Ida Moberg. That was her Sunrise Orchestral Suite, this evening performed by the Gothenburg Symphony Orchestra, with Johannes Gustafsson conducting. One more work from Olli Jalo in our program of night music, but I hope you stick around. On At Midnight, we have Music Through the Night with Peter Van de Graaff. I'm Jess Griggs, and you're tuned into KMFA.

Cellist Matthew Sharp joined Tenebrae for Serenity by Ole Yalo. Thank you so much for joining me, Jess Griggs, for Night Music on KMFA. It's been an absolute pleasure sharing this time here with you. I hope you have a great weekend ahead of you. I hope you stay safe, and I'll see you again tomorrow.

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1: A pianist famous for his Chopin interpretations. In just a few minutes, Ingolf Wunder is his name, and we'll listen to Chopin's third piano sonata. Here is some music of Chopin. This is originally, of course, for piano, as most everything that Chopin wrote was. This is the Nocturne No. 2, the Opus 9 No. 2, but it's arranged here for violin and orchestra. Nigel Kennedy with the Polish Chamber Orchestra, Jacek Kasprzyk conducting.

conductor was Jacek Kaspczyk with Nigel Kennedy violin and that arrangement of a nocturne, Opus 9, number 2 of Chopin. Later on, some Cuban music for you. Peter van de Graaff here, and the pianist is Ingolf Wunder right now, known for his Chopin interpretations, as indeed he interprets here, the piano sonata number 3 of the 3 by Chopin. The pianist is Ingolf Wunder.

Pianist Ingolf Wunder and the Piano Sonata No. 3 in B minor by Chopin. Now to Latin America, first by Peruvian composer Celso Garrido Lecca, one of his Andean popular songs.

one of the popular songs from the Andes by Peruvian composer Celso Garrido Leca, Norwegian Radio Orchestra there. This is from Argentina. We have music from Cuba in a little bit, but inspired by Argentina. Here is the Concert Overture No. 1 by Alberto Williams, pedagogue, conductor, composer from Argentina, born in 1862. It is Miguel Harth Bedoya who conducts the Norwegian Radio Orchestra.

Norwegian Radio Orchestra, conducted by Miguel Harth Bedoya, and music by the Argentinian composer Alberto Williams. Last name doesn't sound very Hispanic, and there's something in his heritage from European descent. The Concert Overture No. 1 by Alberto Williams. Lots of Welsh emigrated to Argentina in the 19th century. Well, from there we go to an Argentinian-inspired composition, but by a man generally considered to be Cuba's greatest composer, Ernesto Lecuona. This is the Argentinian Rhapsody of 1937. Thomas Torino, piano, Polish National Radio Symphony, and Michael Bartos, the conductor.

the Rapsodia Argentina. In other words, the Rhapsody from Argentina, based on Argentinian sources. Music from 1937 by a Cuban composer-pianist named Ernesto Lecuona. Famously composed the Malagueña, you probably have heard. Michael Bartos conducted the Polish National Radio Symphony, and Thomas Torino was the pianist. He's recorded, by the way, all of the piano music of Ernesto Lecuona. And this is from Argentina. Valentin Surif is the pianist and one of the epigrams by Alberto Williams.

0: music by a late 19th, early 20th century Argentinian composer, Alberto Williams. Earlier we heard his Concert Overture No. 1, but there we had one of his epigrams, played by Valentin Sourif.
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0: I hope very much that you can stay tuned. I'm going to share with you some music which has to do with a Spanish musician, very influential, named Enrique Arbós, first as orchestrator, orchestrating this very first piece of Iberia by Isaac Albéniz.

Jesús López Cobos and the Cincinnati Symphony Orchestra, the very, very first piece of the many making up the collection called Iberia, referring to the Iberian Peninsula. Piano pieces originally about Spain by Isaac Albéniz, orchestrated by Enrique Arbós. I'm Peter van de Graaff. We have music by Enrique Arbós now and orchestrated by him as well. Arbós was a very influential teacher and primarily conductor, but also a great violinist. He was born in 1863, and many credit him as being responsible for the rise in nationalism in the great Spanish composers of Albéniz and Granados and De Falla, etc. All were touched by his life in some way. Here is a composition by Enrique Arbós for his instrument. It's called simply Three Pieces in a Concerto Style for violin and orchestra. Ara Malikian is the violinist, and Jesús López Cobos conducts the Madrid Symphony Orchestra.

Aramalikian was the violinist with the Madrid Symphony Orchestra. Jesús López Cobos was the conductor. Those are three pieces, Opus 6, by a man who was famous as a conductor and teacher and violinist, Enrique Arbós. He's maybe best known, though, as an orchestrator, as he orchestrated the piano pieces in the collection known as Iberia by Isaac Arbeniz. And we now have the opportunity of hearing one of those pieces. So it's called El Puerto, piano music by Arbeniz, orchestrated by Enrique Arbós, and now conducted by Arbós, 1928 recording with the Madrid Symphony.

1928 recording with Enrique Arbós conducting his own arrangement of El Puerto by Isaac Albéniz. This is called The Dance from Burgos in Spain. Joaquín Nin Culmel wrote it, and it's played by Edmund Battersby.

A Dance from Burgos, just north of Madrid. Joaquin Culmel wrote that, and Edmund Battersby played it. We continue with Spanish music, sort of. The composer here was living in Spain when he wrote this, and it's for the Spanish instrument, the guitar. Luigi Boccherini wrote this guitar quintet. It's the number 5, and it's played by Pepe Romero and members of the Academy of St. Martin in the Fields Chamber Ensemble.

one of the many, many chamber works, and specifically several guitar quintets by the Italian-born but Spanish-based composer Luigi Boccherini. That's why he used the guitar so much, sort of the Spanish national instrument. That was the fifth quintet in D. Pepe Romero was joined by members of the Academy of St. Martin in the Fields Chamber Ensemble. Here's a song by his contemporary, Joseph Haydn.

0: Judith Nelson and Elaine Thornburg with a song by Haydn, Piercing Eyes.
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I'm Peter Van de Graaff. What I'm going to do here for a little while is bring you some early French music, including a suite written by King Louis XIII of France. First, though, this by Toineau Arbeau. It's called The Buffoons.

That music from 1589 France by Toineau Arbaud. And it was a dance called Les Bouffons, the Buffoons. Performance by the Philadelphia Renaissance Wind Band, Joan Kimball, the director. We're going to hear some more early French dance music. Peter Van de Graaff here. Our music is by a king of France who ruled in the early 17th century, King Louis XIII, 1601 to 1643, his dates. This is a ballet by King Louis XIII, the Ballet of the Blackbird, de la Merlaison. This is a performance by the Ancient Instrumental Ensemble of Paris, directed by Roger Cotte.

Roger Cotte and the Paris Instrumental Ensemble with music composed by a king of France. Yes, Louis XIII, 1601 to 1643, his dates, and that is the Ballet of the Blackbird. Now, here's some music by Francis Poulenc, but which is based on a music by a man who was a court musician to kings of France in the previous century, the 16th century. His name is Claude Gervais, and Francis Poulenc updated a number of dances by Gervais into the Suite Française, French Suite. We're going to hear that now with the London Wind Orchestra, conducted by Dennis Wick.

London Wind Orchestra, Dennis Wick conducting, music by Francis Poulenc, but based on some early French music. Claude Gervais of the 16th century wrote those dances originally, and then they were updated by Poulenc. A bit of Poulenc children's music from Babar the Elephant.

0: Babar and Celeste from Babar the Elephant by Francis Poulenc, as recorded by Christopher O'Reilly. We're going to hear a very famous children's work now by Sergei Prokofiev. Yes, Peter and the Wolf. A recording which takes us way back to July 1941. One of my own favorite actors, Basil Rathbone, is the narrator here, with Leopold Stokowski conducting an orchestra. Prokofiev's Peter and the Wolf.
1: My dear children, young and old, each character of this tale is represented by an instrument in the orchestra, the bird by a flute,

The Cat by a Clarinet in a Low Register. The Grandfather by a Bassoon.

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"What kind of a bird are you if you can't fly?" said he. 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

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By the time I get there, the bird will have flown away. All at once, Grandpapa came out. He was angry because Peter had gone to the meadow. The meadow is a dangerous place, he cried. 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What would you do then?

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0: In the meantime, a Peter, without the slightest fear, stood behind the closed gate, watching all that was going on.
1: Presently he ran into the house, found a strong rope, hurried back, and climbed up the high stone wall. One of the branches of a tree around which the wolf was pacing stretched out over this wall. Grabbing hold of the branch, Peter climbed up into the tree. Peter said to the bird, "Fly down and circle around the wolf's head, will you? Only take care that he doesn't catch you."

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But the bird was much too clever, and the wolf simply couldn't do a thing about it. Meanwhile, Peter had made a loop in the rope, and carefully letting it down,

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And the wolf's jumping only made the rope tighter around his tail.

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The bird and I have already caught the wolf. Just help us take him to the zoo, will you?"

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Imagine the triumphant procession. And leading the procession in front of everyone came Peter.

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Grandpapa shook his head. This is all very well, but what if Peter had not caught the wolf? What then?

And if you listen very carefully, you can hear the duck quacking away inside the wolf, because in his haste, the wolf had swallowed her alive.

You fans of old movies certainly recognize the voice of the narrator, Basil Rathbone. With Leopold Stokowski conducting an orchestra assembled for the recording session. The recording session was 1941. That, of course, Sergei Prokofiev's music and his telling of Peter and the Wolf. This is also some children's music by Sergei Prokofiev. It's from A Summer Day Suite. We'll hear a little waltz performed by the San Diego Chamber Orchestra, directed by Donald Barra.

0: Sergei Prokofiev composed that originally as a piano piece and then orchestrated it into part of his suite for orchestra called A Summer Day, children's music originally. Donald Barra conducted there the San Diego Chamber Orchestra.
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0: My name is Peter Van de Graaff. I'd like to present to you some music which is inspired by the legend of Prometheus. We're going to begin with a song, a text actually by Goethe, a song called Prometheus by Hugo Wolf. And this is Dietrich Henschel with the Berlin German Symphony led by Kent Nagano.

First of a few pieces, which we'll be hearing about Prometheus. That a text by Goethe and a setting by Hugo Wolf, orchestrated by him as well. Dietrich Henschel with the Berlin German Symphony. The story of Prometheus from Greek legend, who called down fire from heaven, gave it to mankind, and for this he was chained to a rock by the gods, who caused his liver to be torn out by vultures. And we're going to listen to a couple of pieces now, actually. Two symphonic poems. One is by Franz Liszt. We'll hear that in just a little bit. This is a symphonic poem or a concert overture called Prometheus Bound by Carl Goldmark. This focuses on the part where his liver is torn out by vultures. Try not to think of that. Philharmonia Orchestra performing here, Yondani Butt, the conductor. Music of Carl Goldmark.

musically telling the dramatic tale of Prometheus, who has called down fire from the gods, given it to humanity, and for this is punished by being chained to a rock by the gods and his liver being torn out by vultures. Prometheus Bound, a symphonic poem or concert overture by Carl Goldmark, Philharmonia Orchestra, conducted by Yondani Butt. Now, Franz Liszt wrote a symphonic poem on the exact same subject just a few years earlier than that. It's said that that piece we just heard is inspired by the Liszt symphonic poem. Let's hear the Liszt now, however, in Liszt's own transcription for two pianos. Here's his Prometheus, played by the sisters Georgia and Louise Mengos.

Two sisters, Georgia and Louise Mengos, performed that transcription made by Liszt himself of his own symphonic poem called Prometheus. Now a dance by Beethoven.

Berlin Chamber Orchestra and a peasant dance by Beethoven, a Lentler it's called. I'm going to now hear some music by Joseph Haydn and a horn concerto he wrote. It's for horn and also two oboes and strings. A period instrument performance here by Op Koster. He's playing on the natural valveless horn with a group called Larki Budelli.

You may have noticed an unusual sound to that solo horn instrument. It's a natural horn, a valveless horn. So the notes are changed by the lip pressure changes and also the pressure of the hand in the bell of the horn. Op Koster performing on a natural horn with Larki Budeli, and that's the D major concerto by Joseph Haydn. Here's an interesting work. It's by a British composer named Howard Goodall. It's called Ecce Homo, Behold the Man. And you might be surprised to recognize this music because I'm not sure if it was written as the theme for, but it was used as the theme for the Mr. Bean TV series. This is the choir of Christ Church Cathedral, Oxford.

0: Yes, the theme from the Mr. Bean TV series, Ecce Homo, Behold the Man, by Howard Goodall, Stephen Darlington conducted.
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0: Good to be with you. Peter van de Graaff here. And it was recently recommended to me by a friend that I had to hear the recording you're going to hear in just a few minutes. I haven't heard it yet, so we'll be experiencing it together. Ani Fischer is the pianist. Beethoven's Appassionata Sonata. So we'll get to that, as I say, in just a moment or two. First, something by one of the great child prodigies of music history. The composer of this wrote it when he was 11 years old, and it holds the record still as being he being the youngest composer to have ever had a work performed at the Proms concert series in London. He was 15 when this was performed there. The composer's name is Erich Wolfgang Korngold, and this very early music of his, the Prelude and Serenade from The Snowman, Caspar Richter and the Linz Bruckner Orchestra.

It's very difficult to imagine an 11-year-old writing that music, but that's the case. 1908 music by Erich Wolfgang Korngold, the Prelude and Serenade from a collection of pieces originally for piano but orchestrated by the composer at the same time, called Der Schneemann, the Snowman. That was the Linz Bruckner Orchestra, and the conductor was Kaspar Richter. A music-loving friend of mine put this CD in my hand and said, you have to hear this performance. And I haven't yet, so we're going to experience this together. But I hope you'll stay with me for it. I'm Peter Van de Graaff, by the way, and we're going to listen here to Annie Fischer, piano, playing music by Beethoven, the famous Opus 57 piano sonata in F minor, known as the Appassionata.

That was Annie Fisher at the piano, performing music by Beethoven. His piano sonata in F minor, opus 57, is known as the Appassionata Sonata. Just a moment or two, hope you'll stay tuned. We're going to listen to a suite from an opera by Zoltán Kodály called Hari János. And a little fanfare right now, dating from World War II. It's by Morten Gould. It's called Fanfare for Freedom. And our performance is with the London Philharmonic Orchestra, directed by George Mester.

Morgan Gould's Fanfare for Freedom, performed by the London Philharmonic Orchestra, directed by George Mester. In Hungarian folklore, it's said that if you sneeze before you say something, then what you're about to say is not true. Well, Zoltán Kodály chose to open his fairy tale opera, Hári János, with an orchestral sneeze. And you'll hear it. It's very vivid. And that opens the suite, which we're going to hear, to this opera. The opera's not performed much, but the suite is very often performed. Baltimore Symphony, directed by Sergio Comisiona.

That's a suite from Harianos by Zoltan Kodály, Baltimore Symphony, Sergio Comisiona. This also is from Kodály's Harianos.

0: That's called The Jewish Family, and it comes from Hari Janos by Zoltán Kodály, a single member of the Budapest Festival Orchestra, unnamed here.
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Well, a Mozart piano concerto comes your way in just about 6 minutes or so. It will be the 15th concerto. Hope you'll stay tuned for that. Beyond that, some American music. Right now we have a Prelude and Fugue for solo violin by Max Reger, played by Mateja Marinković.

Mateja Marinković violin performing music from the early 20th century, but inspired by the solo music of Johann Sebastian Bach. That is the Prelude and Fugue number 2 by Max Reger. Mozart, we have a piano concerto of his to hear right now. Pierre-Laurent Aimard, both pianist and director of the Chamber Orchestra of Europe. We hear the concerto number 15 in B-flat.

That's music by Mozart, one of his many piano concertos. We heard Pierre-Laurent Aimard as both pianist and conductor, leading the Chamber Orchestra of Europe. Concerto number 15 in B-flat, and I know that pianists often know the Mozart concertos by their Kerschel number. That's the K450. Now it's on to American music. We're going to actually go out west for a couple of pieces, Buckaroo and the Rodeo. So sweet from the Rodeo Ballet of Aaron Copland. But first, this from the East, An Old Garden from New England Idols by Edward McDowell.

James Barbagallo, the pianist, and Old Garden. That's the first of the New England Idylls, of which there are 12, by Edward McDowell. Music inspired by the Old West, and we first have this called Buckaroo. It's part of the Western Suite by Elie Siegmeister, and here's what the composer says about this piece. A buckaroo is just a cowboy, but perhaps he's been off on a spree and comes back to camp strutting and staggering, whistling the buffalo skinners, trying to sing the sentimental Lone Prairie, but getting bogged down each time. That's what's depicted here musically, as we listen now to the Utah Symphony, directed by Maurice Bravenel. Buckaroo by Elie Siegmeister.

a suite called Four Dance Episodes from one of a couple of Western-inspired ballets by American composer Aaron Copland. We heard the dance episodes from Rodeo, dating from 1942, ending with that very famous hoedown, the Buffalo Philharmonic Orchestra, conducted by Joanne Folletta. By the way, the other ballet inspired by the Old West is Billy the Kid from around the same time. A little more American music. It's called At an Old Trysting Place, and it's the third of the Woodland Sketches by Edward McDowell. James Barbagallo, piano.

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2: And good morning. I'm Jeffrey Blair. Thank you so much for allowing me to be a part of your Saturday morning. We've got some magnificent music coming up in the next little while from Bach and Strauss, Vivaldi, and so much more. So thank you for being here, and let's get started off with a little serenade by Peter Warlock. This is a serenade for strings performed by the Academy of St. Martin in the Fields, led by Sir Neville Mariner.

The Academy of St. Martin in the Fields and conductor Sir Neville Mariner with a work from Peter Warlock called The Serenade for String Orchestra. Beautiful work and lovely way to start off a Saturday morning right here on KMFA. What could be better than that? Well, how about some Bach? Here's an overture in C major. This is BWV 119, and we feature Nova Stravaganza led by Siegbert Rempe.

0: The ensemble is called Nova Stravaganza, and they were led by Siebert Rempe. The overture in C major by Bach here on KMFA. 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
0: Our next work comes to us courtesy of Johann Strauss Jr. At the time that he wrote this, about 1873, he was concentrating a lot on music for the stage, little operettas and things. But the Emperor Franz Josef I said, Herr Strauss, could you write a piece of music for the wedding of my daughter to Prince Leopold of Bavaria? And when the Emperor asks, you say yes. So this is the result. It's called Vienna Blood, and the Slovak Philharmonic Orchestra is led here by Andrei Lenard.

The work of Johann Strauss Jr., obviously, it's called Vienna Blood, is Opus 354. The Slovak Philharmonic Orchestra, led by Andrei Lenard, here on Classical 89.5. I'm Jeffrey Blair. Good morning. So glad that you're here. We've got a cello concerto by Vivaldi up next. This is a concerto in B minor, performed by the Orpheus Chamber Orchestra and featuring cellist Misha Majski.

That was Misha Maisky at the cello with the Orpheus Chamber Orchestra and a cello concerto in B minor by Vivaldi here on Classical 89.5. Well, we've got Beethoven coming up as well as some Mendelssohn and much more. Hugo Wolf brings us the Italian Serenade next. This is performed by the Hagen Quartet.

The Italian Serenade by Hugo Wolf. That was the Hagen Quartet performing for us here on KMFA. I'm Jeffrey Blair. Stick around for a bit of Beethoven coming up in just a moment. The port comes from the Austin Chamber Music Festival, celebrating its 30th summer with 9 concerts over 4 weekends at UT's Bates Recital Hall, with generous support from the Adam Lowy Law Firm. Featured artists include Invoke Quartet, whose genre-bending program, American Voices, is on stage July 18th, and the Galvin Cello Quartet, who explore the drama and passion of music for opera on July 25th. The full lineup and tickets are available at austinchambermusic.org. We have next a piano sonata by Beethoven. This is the sonata number 10 in G major, his opus 14, number 2. And one critic described it as a delightful little work. I think it's probably a little bit more than that. And pianist Friedrich Gulda will show us how.

0: That was pianist Friedrich Gulda and Beethoven's Piano Sonata No. 10 in G major, his Opus 14 No. 2, right here on Classical 89.5 KMFA. Coming up in the next little bit, we'll hear from Felix Mendelssohn and Jean Sibelius, Robert Schumann, and so much more. So stick around right where you are.
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The overture to Felix Mendelssohn's A Midsummer Night's Dream. He wrote that overture when he was still a very young man. I think he was like 16 when he wrote it. And then wrote the rest of the music to go along with a play much later in his life. But that overture has always been kind of a separate piece and just absolutely delightful. We heard the Boston Symphony led by Seiji Ozawa here on KMFA. I'm Jeffrey Blair. Good morning. So glad that you're here to enjoy this beautiful music that we get to share. Robert Schumann coming up, as well as Jean Sibelius. And next up, it's a Concerto Grosso by Francesco Geminiani. In this work, Geminiani took the very famous Arcangelo Corelli Concerto Grosso, known as La Folia, and reworked it a little bit for himself into this work, the Concerto Grosso No. 12 in D minor, based on Corelli's La Folia. We hear Concerto Cologne and harpsichordist Mahon Esfahani being featured.

That was harpsichordist Mahan Esfahani and Concerto Cologne doing some of the music of Francesco Geminiani. The Concerto Grosso No. 12 in D minor right here on KMFA. 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Some Sibelius up next. 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
1: Hi, I'm Guillermo Delgado. 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
0: My name is Jeffrey Blair. Good morning. So glad that you're here to enjoy this magnificent music. We have a work next from Robert Schumann, and it's called The Variations on the Name Abegg, which is A-B-E-G-G. And so he decided to create those as a musical sort of naming the pitches. And it's an A, a B flat, an E, a G, and then another G. And he wanted to use that as the theme and then create a set of variations. So why did he pick the name Abegg? Well, it was one of two things. One is a rather cryptographic idea that he used it to rework some of his own name, which is kind of far-fetched. What is probably more interesting is that when he was 20 years old, Schumann met this beautiful young lady by the name of Pauline von Abegg and immediately fell in love with her until Clara came along, and those two just went nuts. So here's The Variations on the Name Abegg by Robert Schumann. Our pianist here is Evgeny Kissin.

Next, he was around in Germany in the mid-1700s, and here's a symphony that he wrote, his Opus 4, number 1. The Northern Chamber Orchestra is led here by Nicholas Ward.

0: The Northern Chamber Orchestra, Nicholas Ward at the baton with the Symphony in F Major by Johann Stamitz here on Classical 89.5 KMFA. Coming up in a little bit, we'll hear The Dance of a Whimsical Elf by composer Haydn Wood. That's coming up right after Noteworthy, which is coming up in a moment.
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2: When the world discovered, or maybe rediscovered, the music of Florence Price, a whole new world of appreciation was opened up for Florence and the many other black women whose voices have contributed to the rich culture and history of American classical music. And thanks to some of those women, the rediscoveries continue. Greetings, I'm Loki Karuna, here to shine some light on one of those women, the incomparable Karen Slack.

a native Philadelphian, Karen Slack is a graduate of the prestigious Curtis Institute of Music and the recipient of numerous awards and honors for her work as an operatic soprano. In 2024, she partnered with pianist Michelle Kahn to release a now Grammy-winning set of unpublished songs by the late Florence Price, including this one titled Who Grope With Love

Karen's groundbreaking work continues with opera performances scheduled across the United States, in Canada, and beyond. She's a woman who's opening doors of discovery for countless others and is without a doubt among today's most noteworthy. Noteworthy is a production of WDAV Classical Public Radio.

That's called The Dance of a Whimsical Elf. Because why not? That's music by the British composer Haydn Wood. The Slovak Radio Symphony Orchestra is led here by Ernest Tomlinson on Classical 89.5. Coming up in a little while, we'll hear a symphony from one of Bach's sons, as well as a concerto by Gustav Holst, and much more. It's Jean-Joseph Moret that we have next, the premier suite from his suite of symphonies. The trumpeter here is Boris André, and he is performing with the Ensemble Orchestre de Paris, led by Jean-Pierre Vallès.

0: that was the premier suite, or the first suite, out of a suite of symphonies by Jean-Joseph Moret. We heard the Ensemble Orchestral de Paris, led by Jean-Pierre Vallès, and featuring trumpeter Maurice André in that performance, right here on KMFA.
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0: Well, we have some of the work of one of Bach's sons. He had 20 children altogether, and four of the boys went into the world of classical music and composition. One of them is Johann Christoph Friedrich Bach. He didn't get nearly as much notoriety as he deserves. He's pretty good. Here's the new Bach Collegium Musicum, led by Burkhard Gleitzner, and the Symphony in C major.

Symphony in C Major by Johann Christoph Friedrich Bach, one of Johann Sebastian's boys. The new Bach Collegium Musicum was led by Burkhard Gleitzner here in that performance on Classical 89.5. Gustav Holst is up next with a fugal concerto. This will be a rather interesting idea. It's a work for flute, oboe, and strings, and we feature flutist Alexis Still, oboist Stephen Popperwell, and the New Zealand Chamber Orchestra, all led by Nicholas Braithwaite.

That's the music of Gustav Holst, his Fugal Concerto for flute, oboe, and strings. The flutist was Alexa Still, the oboist, Stephen Popperwell, and the strings, the New Zealand Chamber Orchestra, all led by Nicholas Braithwaite here on KMFA. I'm Jeffrey Blair, and we have next some of the music of Leo Delibes from the ballet called Sylvia. This is a few of the selections from that ballet. Anatole Fistolari leads the London Symphony Orchestra.

0: Music from the world of the ballet, the work of Léo Delibes, some selections from the ballet Sylvia. We heard Anatole Fistolari leading the London Symphony Orchestra in that performance, right here on Classical 89.5. I'm Jeffrey Blair, and coming up in the next little bit, we'll hear from Handel and Giuseppe Cambini and much more.
1: 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On key and off beat. Stress, uncertainty, and the seemingly endless cycle of toxic news. 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

The Chicago Symphony Orchestra, led by Sir George Schulte, and one of the Pomp and Circumstance Marches by Sir Edward Elgar. That was the March number 4, and there are a couple of those that, around graduation time, get played quite a lot. Let's see. Coming up next, a work from Paul Maurice. This is the Tableau de Provence. And it's a work for saxophone and orchestra, very beautifully done, too, by Julian Nolan, is the saxophonist with the CBC Orchestra, led by Mario Bernardi.

From Paula Maurice, that was a work known as the Tableau de Provence, a work for saxophone and orchestra. The saxophone provided by Julia Nolan and the orchestra, the CBC Orchestra, with conductor Mario Bernardi here on KMFA. 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We'll have a Music for the Harp coming up in about 15 minutes, so I hope you plan on sticking around for that. Giuseppe Cambini is up next with a trio concertante in A major, performed today by the Vivaldi Project.

0: From composer Giuseppe Cambini, that was his Opus 33, number 1, a trio concertant in A major, performed today by the Vivaldi Project on Classical 89.5. Handel and a harp, well, we'll see what he does with the harp in just a moment.
1: On the next Chicago Symphony Orchestra program, a performance recorded at the Mahler Festival in Amsterdam, Jaap van Zweden conducts Mahler's evocative and stormy Seventh Symphony. That's next time with the CSO. I'm Lisa Simeone.
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0: Well, Handel was nothing if not a prolific composer. He wrote for just about every instrument in the orchestra, including the harp. This is a harp concerto. In fact, it's number 6 in B-flat major. We feature harpist Andrew Lawrence King with the Taverner Players, led by Andrew Parrott.

That was the Taverner Players and conductor Andrew Parrott, featuring harpist Andrew Lawrence King, the work of Handel, his Harp Concerto No. 6 in B-flat major, right here on KMFA. The port comes from the Austin Chamber Music Festival, celebrating its 30th summer with 9 concerts over 4 weekends at UT's Bates Recital Hall, with generous support from the Adam Lowy Law Firm. Featured artists include Invoke Quartet, whose genre-bending program, American Voices, is on stage July 18th, and the Galvin Cello Quartet, who explore the drama and passion of music for opera on July 25th. The full lineup and tickets are available at austinchambermusic.org. I'm Jeffrey Blair. I'd like to remind you that coming up at the top of the hour, it'll be Wind and Rhythm. Lots of great music for the wind band and for wind ensembles. Then at 11 o'clock, it'll be From the Top, where we get to hear from some of the younger performers. And then at noon, Guillermo Delgado comes in and carries us all the way through the afternoon with Saturday Matinee. So stay right here. It's going to be a great day of music. Our next piece is from the composer Julian Arcas, and it's a fantasy on themes from La Traviata, performed here by guitarist Pepe Romero.

0: That was Pepe Romero at the guitar with the work of a fellow guitarist, Julian Arcas, the Fantasy on Themes from La Traviata, here on Classical 89.5. I'm Jeffrey Blair. Thank you so much for allowing me to be a part of your Saturday morning, and I hope you plan on sticking around. Wind and Rhythm will be coming up in just a moment.
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3: Welcome to Wind and Rhythm, the radio show dedicated to band music. Hi, I'm David Lawrence, and on this episode, we are celebrating the flute, an amazing instrument that traces its history back tens of thousands of years. And in the modern era, it's an instrument used not only as the higher voice in bands and orchestras, but also as a solo instrument or even in small ensembles. And we'll get to hear some of the flute's versatility with works by Deborah Anderson, Robert Dick, Joaquin Rodrigo, Chick Corea, Frank DeKelly, and more, all right here at The Gathering Place for people who love band music, Wind and Rhythm. Thank you for joining us. So let's begin with this excerpt from Michael Moore's Sonata Latino. It's a special work for flute and wind ensemble that combines Latin, jazz, and classical music. Here's the U.S. Army Concert Band with Kendra Craven on flute. This is the third movement, Bossa Merengova.

And that was Bossa Marengova from Sonata Latino by Michael Moore. And now here's a very fun piece by Ian Duncan Anthony Clark. It's entitled Great Train Race for Solo Flute, with the subtitle The Flute as You Don't Usually Hear It. It includes a lot of advanced techniques for flute, like some fast tonguing and multiphonics, for instance, and it's played here expertly by flutist Jasmine Choi.

And then we have a beautiful piece for flute ensemble by Deborah Anderson, written to capture, she writes, the warm and delightful personality of a friend. Here is the National Flute Choir, as directed by Amy Rice Blumenthal, with Reveries.

And that was Reveries by Deborah Anderson. Now here's another piece for unaccompanied flute, this one by composer Robert Dick. It's based on a 12-bar blues form, and like the Great Train Race we heard before, it includes a lot of bends and slides and other engaging techniques that really expand what we might think of as the traditional classic flute sound. Played here by Nina Asimakopoulos, this is Fish Are Jumping.

The adagio from Concierto de Aranjuez by Joaquin Rodrigo is a beloved piece of music that, while originally written for guitar, has been adapted by many, many different instrumentalists. And here, it's combined with jazz fusion composer Chick Corea's Spain. It's played here by Nestor Torres.

0: And that was Adagio from Concierto de Aranjuez by Joaquin Rodrigo, with Spain by Chick Corea. Now we need to take a quick breather here, but in just a moment, we're going to be back with a very special concerto by composer Frank Tekeli, right here at The Gathering Place, for people who love band music. I'm David Lawrence, and this is Wind and Rhythm.
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0: Welcome back to Wind and Rhythm. I'm David Lawrence, and for this episode, we are celebrating the flute. So far, we've heard pieces for solo flute, flute choir, and flute features with larger ensembles, many of them exploring all the various musical qualities and timbres the instrument is capable of. And now we have a concerto written by Frank Tekeli that works in many of those qualities in one masterful work. There are three movements. The first one is Game, which was inspired by video games played by Tekeli's son. He writes, "The rapid interaction between the soloist and the ensemble suggests a competition, a fun game, with no clear winner in the end." The second movement is a tribute to the late wife of the main commissioner of the concerto, and was also inspired by a Sarah Tisdale poem, A Little While. It reads in part, "A little while when I am gone, my life will live in music after me, as spun foam lifted and borne on after the wave is lost in the full sea. A while these nights and days will burn in song with the bright frailty of foam, living in the night before they turn back to nothingness that is their home." And the third movement, writes Tekeli, serves as a bright and a joyous contrast to the second movement and moves alternately between ebullient dance-like energy and carefree lyricism. Here is the North Texas Wind Symphony under Eugene Corporon with Jim Walker on flute. This is Silver Lining.

And that was Silver Lining by Frank DeKelly. Well, thank you for joining us for these fantastic, fanciful flute features. I'm David Lawrence, and it has been a pleasure sharing this music with you. Our theme this week was performed by the Indiana University of Pennsylvania Brass under the direction of Jack Stamp. Wind and Rhythm is produced by Eric Noble, and Brad Perita maintains our website, windandrhythm.com, as well as our Facebook, X, and Instagram accounts. Our executive director is Paul Stanifer. Wind and Rhythm is distributed by PRX, the Public Radio Exchange. And thanks again for joining us here at the Gathering Place for people who love band music. I'm David Lawrence, and this is Wind and Rhythm.

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And thank you again for joining us here at The Gathering Place for people who love band music. I'm David Lawrence, and this is Wind and Rhythm.

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1: 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That and more, next time on Concierto.
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0: Welcome to From the Top, where outstanding young musicians come to play. We just heard 16-year-old pianist Sehyun Kim play the Ondine from Gaspard de la Nuit by Maurice Ravel. I'm your host, pianist Orly Shaham, and we have a wonderful set of musicians from the Walnut Hill School for the Arts, the renowned boarding high school located about an hour west of Boston. We're here to share in the celebration of their 50th anniversary. Today, we will meet and hear the music of five current or recent Walnut Hill students. I have the pleasure of introducing you now to 16-year-old pianist Sehyun Kim, whose seductive Ravel we just heard. Originally from South Korea, Sehyun is now a senior here at Walnut Hill. Welcome to From the Top, Sehyun.
1: Thank you. Thank you for having me.
0: I wish that our listeners could see your hands. You're like an artist throwing and manipulating paint onto a canvas.
1: Oh, that's a wonderful description. Thank you.
0: Can you tell us what the title of this piece is and what it's about?
1: Ondine sort of translates to water nymph or water spirit. Mm-hmm. It's based on a poem by Romantic period poet Aloysius Bertrand. Ondine is a water spirit that lives in the ocean in a castle and wants to marry a mortal on land. Ondine tries to seduce him and proposes to him, but he declines and says, "I love another." And Ondine jumps into the ocean and turns into foam.
0: Mm-hmm. And that's so beautifully portrayed in the music. What are some of the challenges that come with interpreting a piece like this?
1: I want the listeners to have a vivid image while they're listening to my piece. Mm-hmm. Not the words, but the image of the poem.
0: So Ravel works to evoke those images through some incredible technical challenges.
1: So 30-second notes go on throughout the whole piece.
0: those very fast little notes, yes, that repeat.
1: Yes, and it should have a very shimmering quality like the ocean. They're incredibly fast, mostly in the dynamics of pianissimo, mm-hmm, or pianissimo or piano. And to bring out different colors while playing all of those notes and at the same time having a big picture of the piece and making long, beautiful singing lines is definitely a technical challenge.
0: This is such a difficult work. Even most pianists don't play this piece. Yeah. Can you talk about the balance in your body? How do you achieve these notes that are flowing so quickly, but also this beautiful long line?
1: What I have to aim for in my physical and mental presence is freedom in my arms, my body, my back, my shoulders, my fingers, my fingertips, and they all have to work together in sort of one motion. The sound basically comes from your back, and your shoulders are like the wing bone.
0: Right.
1: And the first step to relaxing your arms, my fingertips, they have to be incredibly sensitive. And my arms, very fluid, like the piece. It's as if I'm moving my arms in the water. It's very graceful when you move inside the water. And that's something I aim for and I play the piece.
0: Well, aim for and absolutely succeed.
1: Thank you.
0: So I know that despite your excellent English, you weren't actually born in the U.S.
1: I'm from Seoul, South Korea. I lived in Seoul for 14 years. And then I moved to Massachusetts with my family in August 2021. My family was always looking for an opportunity to move to the States. We all wanted to try studying abroad, and an opportunity came.
0: So how did that feel, knowing that your entire family was moving halfway across the world so that you could study music here?
1: At first, it was a huge burden because I always reminded myself about how much my family has sacrificed for me, mm-hmm, and how much I have to live up to that. I'm incredibly grateful for my family's sacrifice, all the changes they had to make to adjust to my studies. But we're also really getting along well here.
0: How has the experience of coming to the U.S. and to Walnut Hill changed both you and your playing?
1: When I was in Korea, I was in a very competitive environment. It can be good because it sort of pushes you to pull out the best within yourself. Mm-hmm. But I also realized I was terribly afraid of making mistakes. When I moved here, one of the most inspiring quotes was from my teacher, Miss Bake. It's actually a quote from Mr. Sherman. It's that you have to put your worst foot forward. It's the individual side that's unique, and that's what builds empathy with the audience. I'm really trying hard to allow myself to make mistakes, to allow myself to be vulnerable.
0: When did you understand that you wanted to be a professional musician? Is your family a musical family?
1: My mom is a great pianist, not a professional, but mm-hmm. she would improvise something on the piano and sing to herself, and it always sounds amazing.
0: How great.
1: My aunt is a pianist. The funny story is that my mom actually wanted to become a pianist, but when my mom was going to a serious teacher in Korea, my grandmother made her younger sister, so my aunt, go with her. She was looking for a discount. And she was only going to let one of them major in piano, and the teacher said the younger one is more talented.
0: Oh, ouch.
1: So my aunt is a pianist. So I was exposed to music from a very early age. We always loved music. Around when I was 8, I stumbled upon a video of Sungjin Cho playing Chopin's Scherzo No. 2 at the Chopin competition in 2015. I was so mesmerized by the lyrical components of his playing. That was when I realized that there's something more to piano playing. From that point, I started to think, maybe this is what I want to do with my life.
0: It sounds like you have tremendous tenacity and you're not scared by pieces that are going to be a long haul. We are all so grateful to get a chance to hear you. Thank you so much for being on From the Top with us.
1: It's my pleasure. Thank you.
0: 16-year-old pianist Sehyun Kim, originally from South Korea, now living and studying at the Walnut Hills School for the Arts. Next, we have 17-year-old violinist Jiyu Oh, a junior at Walnut Hill and another transplant from South Korea. Jiyu is a Jack Kent Cook Young Artist Award recipient. Hello, Jiyu. Welcome to From the Top.
2: Hi, thank you for having me.
0: What will you be sharing with our listeners today?
2: I'll be playing Vocalise by Rachmaninoff. This is a piece that I've loved ever since I was really young.
0: Great, let us take it from the top.

0: That was 17-year-old violinist G.U.O. from Seoul, South Korea, now a junior at the Walnut Hills School for the Arts, playing Rachmaninoff. G.U., playing that piece together with you is so satisfying because you're such a wonderful listener.
1: I really enjoyed playing with you, and that's so sweet of you to say that.
0: I know that this piece wasn't actually originally written for the violin. Can you talk a little bit about that?
1: It's originally written for the voice, but it's also played by so many different instruments. There's an orchestra version of it. I heard that the violin is the instrument that represents the human voice the most. I think the violin can bring out that piercing but also majestic sound.
0: Just a couple of months ago, you lived in Korea.
1: Yeah.
0: Can you tell us how it happened that you came here so suddenly?
1: Last year, I had this amazing opportunity to participate at the Chamber Music Northwest Young Artists Institute. Mm-hmm. And there, my current teacher, Suvin Kim, introduced me to Jennifer Elowich, who's the music director of my school.
0: Yes.
1: She saw the live stream of my performance and she was like, oh, it would be so great if you could study with us. And I was like, so when will I be starting? And they were like, oh, this coming fall.
0: Oh, gosh.
1: Which was really sudden for me because the festival ended at like July. I had to talk with my parents about it. And at first they said no because it was too sudden, right?
0: Yeah, sure.
1: Because it's like a really big change.
0: Emotionally and logistically,
1: mm-hmm.
0: right?
1: Yeah. But I was like, oh, this is the opportunity that I've always wanted. This is my chance. I really have to go.
0: You just moved here, but your English is spectacular. How did that happen?
1: Thank you. Shout out to my mom.
0: Did your family also teach you music?
1: My mom has always been interested in classical music and she used to play it. I got into violin when I was 5 or 6 years old because I was obsessed with the Phantom of the Opera. I still am. I really wanted to become an opera singer, but I realized that I'm not a very good singer. So I started the violin. My only goal actually was to play the Phantom of the Opera overture. And then I reached that goal and I suddenly started liking music. And
0: here
1: I am.
0: And of course, here you are singing on the violin. I love that. Have you ever had a particular performance that you felt afterwards, wow, I really learned something from that one?
1: At the composer's concert at Walnut Hill, I played a piece by Justin Zlavis.
0: He is on the show today.
1: Yeah, mm-hmm. I played it as a quartet with my friends. I could actually feel the connection between me and each individual audience member. Mm-hmm. I realized that music isn't just about telling my own story. It's more about communicating with the audience.
0: How does it feel to know the person behind the composition?
1: Most of the time, we guess throughout the evidences that we have from the score, right? So it can never be what actually the composer intended for us to play. But when I was playing Justin's piece during rehearsals, I would be inspired about what he explains about his music to us. Mm-hmm. And sometimes when we play, he would be inspired and change some of his pieces.
0: Amazing.
1: So it was like a real collaboration and such a great experience for me.
0: G.U., thank you so much for playing with me.
1: Thank you. It was a pleasure.
0: 17-year-old violinist G.U.O. from Seoul, South Korea, now a junior at the Walnut Hills School for the Arts.
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0: Today on From the Top, we are reveling in the musicianship of students from the prestigious Walnut Hills School for the Arts. I'm pianist Orly Shaham, and as a piano teacher myself, I'm doubly impressed with the focus, initiative, and ambition of these young musicians. We will hear now from a bold French horn player, 17-year-old Daniel Ma, currently a junior at Walnut Hill. He and I will be playing the Allegro from the Adagio and Allegro for Horn and Piano by Robert Schumann.

0: That was the Allegro from the Adagio and Allegro for horn and piano by Robert Schumann, played by 17-year-old French horn player Daniel Ma. I'm pianist Orly Shaham, and I had the pleasure of playing with him. Daniel, it is such a blast to play this Schumann with you. You have so much energy, but at the same time, this beautiful, warm tone. I know that you've been playing the horn since you were incredibly young. How old were you when you started, and what in the world motivated you to pick the French horn?
1: Well, I was 6 and a half in elementary school. They had choirs for first graders, and there's string instruments. I thought string instruments was way too hard. Violins, they don't have frets. I have no idea how to get in tune on that. So I was like, I'm not going to try it. And choir, I got in the choir the first day, and I also got kicked out the first day. I kind of coughed and I messed up, but I guess somebody went in my classroom, saw my lips, and told me to buzz, and they were like, okay, let's put you on the horn.
0: I remember once reading that the most stressful job was air traffic controller, but the second most stressful job was playing French horn in a symphony orchestra.
1: Yeah, because our harmonics are so close, making mistakes is so easy.
0: Yeah,
1: but the horn kind of fits in both the woodwind and the brass world. We can play very lyrical stuff, but we can also join the brass section.
0: What keeps you inspired when the challenges are so great?
1: The reward that comes from playing a piece that you enjoy.
0: It's the music that, that keeps pushing you.
1: Well, in Weber's concertino for horn, in the cadenza, there's a little multiphonics. I had no idea how to play it at the time because there are four notes written. Like two of the notes are the harmonic sound of the horn, and you're just supposed to sing one of the notes. I had no idea which note to sing.
0: Wow.
1: And I was just trying around. This technique is just really fun. Sometimes it tickles my throat. It feels like I'm gonna cough, but when I do it right, I think it's a really cool texture that the horn can play.
0: I love that. Would you mind picking up your horn and showing us what it was that you sort of first managed to encounter and then how you developed it into the sound you were looking for?
1: Yeah. Usually multiphonics are really low on the horn, so

0: something like that. I haven't practiced it in a while, but when I started, I couldn't play it. It's more like this, like like me just dying on the way.
1: So take apart that multiphonic sound. What are the layers that we're hearing?
0: So I'm playing a note. The reason we choose the rear low note, so it's much more stable. Mm-hmm. And we sing a note, usually a fifth above it. If you make the fifth a little lower than it should be, it's going to be really in tune. But if you just mess around with the intonation of your singing and your playing, you're going to get that third note out just because the harmonics start to click in.
1: Okay, so I can buy the idea that once you have it right, the instrument will vibrate and give you the harmonic, but you're both blowing a note into the instrument and singing a note at the same time. Aren't you using the very same air paths to make those two things?
0: Basically, when I play the horn, the part that's making the sound is my lips. That's the buzzing part, which transfer through the instrument and make the sound. But the other part is me growling or speaking in my throat, and that sound also passes through the horn, but it's a different pitch.
1: Can we hear that sound without a horn at your lips?
0: Yeah, so this is the plain buzzing. And this is me humming.
1: Wow, that is so cool.
0: It's gonna sound way better on the horn, but yeah. I'm using two different ways of making sound, and it creates chords that no one thinks that a horn can do.
1: I love that. You played so beautifully. Yeah. Thank you so much, Daniel, for being with us on From the Top.
0: Thank you.
1: 17-year-old horn player Daniel Ma, originally from Beijing, China, now a junior at Walnut Hills School for the Arts. Do you love hearing from these outstanding young musicians? Now you can listen to their full interviews on our website. Go to fromthetop.org/listen.
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3: 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From playwright Susan Laurie Parks, Sally and Tom explores the complicated relationship between Sally Hemings and Thomas Jefferson, challenging familiar narratives about American history. By questioning whose voices are remembered and whose aren't, this new play asks us to take a closer look at the stories we inherit. On the Clayburgh stage, now through August 23rd, tickets at zacktheater.org.
1: Welcome back to From the Top. I'm pianist Orly Shaham, and it's so great to be with all of you, thanks to the generosity of faithful donors like Susan and Gerald Slavitt. If you're just joining us, we're recording at Futura Productions in Boston with students from the Walnut Hills School for the Arts. I'm excited to introduce our next young musician, 18-year-old singer Marley Matika. Hi, Marley. Welcome to From the Top.
4: I'm so happy to be here.
1: What will you be singing for us today?
4: Lied der Mignon by Schubert.
1: I'm so excited to play it with you. Are you ready to take it
4: from the top?
1: Let's do it.
4: Yes.

0: 18-year-old vocalist Marley Matika, originally from Oregon, currently a senior at Walnut Hills School for the Arts, singing Franz Schubert's Lied der Mignon. Marley, that music is so beautiful and intimate. You bring so much of your personality to it.
1: Thank you.
0: I know that as a singer, you're considered incredibly young and your voice is going to evolve for a long time. You came into Walnut Hill as a freshman in high school. Were you already singing before that?
1: Yes, I started voice lessons at age 12. I had a background in musical theater starting when I was 7, but I really, really wanted to focus on opera.
0: So are there specific things that now you can do with your voice that you really couldn't do when you were younger?
1: Oh, goodness. I mean, coloratura, the runs that I do now are still mind-boggling to me because I'm like, how am I producing these notes? Like, are they coming from me? So I mean, any type of run, and also developing like my middle range.
0: So coloratura, that very high, yes. Beautiful range. Could you possibly sing for us something in that range? Give us an example.
1: Yes, this is Bid the Virtues, a part of Come Ye Sons of Art.

0: Wow. I mean, I bet it sounds good wherever you're listening, whether it's on earbuds or on a speaker, but it sounds really good in the room here.
1: Thank you.
0: Where does that confidence come from, and have you always felt that way?
1: The confidence came from my mom. She always cheered me on. I love this so much, and I get to share it with other people. That's so cool. A lot of being a singer is just meticulously working. Oh, my diction is off right here. Let me redo it and redo it. But when I get to share it, it's like, look, like, cool.
0: I love that it's about that communication with you, and that's such an important part of being an artist, sharing it with others.
1: Yeah.
0: I know that your multifaceted identity has had a very important impact on how you experience the world. Tell us a little bit about what you've done to create both literal and figurative spaces for inclusivity.
1: Yeah. When I was in my sophomore year, my teacher and the whole class were discussing the political and social events happening in that time period. I ended up going up to one of my classmates that I had never talked to before. And I was like, hey, I have an idea. And so together, this guy named Nick, one of my dearest friends, we created Thrive, which is an organization for anybody and everybody in our community that has felt othered in any way.
0: Which is really everybody.
1: Which, right? Exactly. We try to bolster our community and uplift each other. There are a lot of different affinity groups and organizations, but you always have to identify yourself.
0: Mm-hmm.
1: And for some things, that can be scary. It's just been so fun to bring people together in our community.
0: Are you imagining that as you go into the classical music world, that this kind of engagement is

0: Charlie Matika, originally from Oregon, currently a senior at Walnut Hills School for the Arts in Natick, Massachusetts. Last but definitely not least, sitting next to me now is Walnut Hill alum, 18-year-old Justinas Jlabis from New Haven, Connecticut. Justinas is a first-year student at the Juilliard School. He's a classically trained violist, jazz improviser, and an accomplished young composer. Welcome to From the Top, Justinas.
1: Thank you so much for having me here.
0: I'm so excited for our audience to hear the national radio premiere of this piece, A Warren of Illusion. I absolutely love that title.
1: Thank you.
0: And I'm wondering if there's anything that you can tell us before we listen that might enhance our listening.
1: Absolutely. Well, I love Brahms, and Brahms reuses motifs and material through his music. Composers are often told to study Brahms to learn how to develop. And I spent a lot of time shuffling the piece around, so it ended up being that the material that was developed sometimes came before the material that it was based off of. There's lots of allusions to later moments in melodies and even in the harmony. I really believe in motific harmony.
0: Well, so that title reflects the compositional process. Who's playing here?
1: The first violinist is G.U. Oh. The second violinist is Jessica Kartawijaya. The cellist is Alex Aranzabal. And the violist is Hayu. There are four of my close friends from Walnut Hill School for the Arts.
0: Let us take it from the top. A Warren of Illusion by Justinas Jlabis. This is the first movement, Allure.

0: We just heard Allure, the first movement of A Warren of Illusion by the 18-year-old composer Justinas Žlabys. Now, a first-year student at the Juilliard School. Justinas, this is such a cool piece. I love the textures, the way that you use different combinations of instruments with the melodic lines. It's like we're looking at the music from a slightly different vantage point every time that you do that.
1: Thank you.
0: How do you hear the music first? Is it something where you have to play it at an instrument?
1: Yeah. Well, I'm an improviser, and most of my ideas are spawned in improvisation. It's often just going and going, messing with something until I like it, and then I'll write it down.
0: What instrument do you improvise on?
1: I improvise on the piano, primarily.
0: You play the viola and violin a bit, too. Do you try things out at the various instruments? Do you borrow a friend's cello to feel what that would feel like? Or do you really just go with, I think this should work from a pure music point of view?
1: Honestly, more than borrowing a friend's cello, I borrow a friend. The cellist you hear in the recording, I spent a lot of time in his practice room asking him if this is comfortable to play.
0: Thank you. As a performer, I appreciate your having us in mind. What is the experience like when you first hear real acoustic instruments in front of you playing your music?
1: I'm always smiling so much. I feel really strongly that the composer can really interfere with the way that the group plays as a chamber group. For them to connect, they have to kind of have some time with the piece and each other, and then kind of be as an advising figure on it.
0: So then when you actually hear them, have you had an experience of being swayed by something that maybe you hadn't conceived of?
1: In another movement of this piece, there was an accident where the violinist played a note above the note that they were meant to hit. I love the note. It's in the score now. There's a singular grace note that totally became part of the music. Because so much of the process involves players, I feel that the piece isn't really finished until it's performed. Mm. I'm always open to suggestions.
0: You said maybe somebody plays a note and then you actually think, oh, that's better. And of course, there's so much history of that. Mozart heard a particular singer singing and therefore wanted to shape the phrase that way. So once you've made that change, in your mind, is that a permanent change? Or is it possible that another set of performers might amend your piece in some way? And how do you control that?
1: That's really interesting. I think that the fact that the piece grows as it's played is something that's very true to me. If we were to continue playing Mozart's music as the way Mozart had it in his head, there would be no music that came after it. Hmm. I learn more about the piece when I hear the players work with it.
0: Do you remember a moment where you went from, okay, I'm creating something just for the sake of creating it, and I am putting this down for the ability to recreate it later?
1: Yeah. I mean, it was totally a composition for non-majors class. At Walnut Hill, I was very lucky to have this wonderful composition teacher, and there were only a few students, so I got a lot of attention, a lot of time. Through that class, I was given access to performers and a very non-judgmental environment that I think was a big factor in why I'm still writing.
0: Amazing. You've been so eloquent in everything that you've told us. Thank you so much for joining us today, Justinas.
1: Thank you so much for having me. It's a pleasure.
0: 18-year-old Justinas Žlabys, composer and violist from New Haven, Connecticut. It has been so fun to be with students from the Walnut Hill School for the Arts. Thank you to our young musicians, the future shapers of our musical landscape, and to you, our listeners, for bringing us along on your walk, your drive, into your laundry room, to join this accomplished and joyful group of young musicians and composers on From the Top. I'm pianist Orly Shaham. Please join us next week for more beautiful music on From the Top. This episode was recorded at Futura Productions with engineer John Weston and assistance from Chris Wilson and Mar Jimenez. A Warren of Illusion was recorded at Rockport Music's Shaolin Lu Performance Center by engineer Luke Damrosch. 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

Three Preludes by George Gershwin. We heard violinist Anna-Sophie Mutter and Lambert Orcus perform. I'm Guillermo Delgado, and welcome to Saturday Matinee. I'm so glad you're tuned in, and I hope you're enjoying your weekend and that you're ready for some great music. 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We'll continue our afternoon of music with Mozart's Hofner Symphony, his Symphony No. 35 in D major. Here's Orchestra Mozart with Claudio Abbado.

0: The Symphony No. 35 in D Major, Mozart's Hofner Symphony. We heard Orchestra Mozart led by Claudio Abbado. That's music here on KMFA's Saturday Matinee. I'm Guillermo Delgado, and I hope you're having a lovely weekend.
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0: 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This is his string quartet in F major. Here's the Emerson Quartet performing.

0: The Emerson Quartet performed music by Maurice Ravel, his string quartet in F major. Here on Saturday Matinee, I'm Guillermo Delgado. Hope you're having a lovely weekend. Soon we'll start our next hour with music by Alexander Glazunov, a waltz.
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the Concert Waltz No. 1 in D Major by Alexander Glazunov. We heard the Bamberg Symphony, led by Nema Yervi. Here on KMFA, I'm Guillermo Delgado, and I'm glad you're tuned in, as always. We have music later on this hour by Aaron Copland, as well as some music by Manuel Ponce, some of his Mexican dances. Right now, composer Lida Greer's Concertino for Flute and Orchestra. We'll hear flutist Mary Stolper and the Czech National Symphony. Their conductor is Paul Freeman.

Mary Stolper was our flutist with the Czech National Symphony. That was the Concertino for Flute and Orchestra by American composer Lida Greer. Their conductor was Paul Freeman, and I'm Guillermo Delgado here on Classical 89.5 KMFA. I hope you're having a great weekend. I'm here Saturdays and Sundays, hosting KMFA by request. 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That email address is requests@kmfa.org. Just let us know what music you'd like to hear. And now we have some music from Mexican composer Manuel Ponce, The Four Mexican Dances. Here's pianist David Witten.

Four Mexican Dances by Manuel Ponce. We heard pianist David Witten perform. That's here on Saturday Matinee on Classical 89.5. I'm Guillermo Delgado. Hope you're having a great weekend, and I'm glad you're tuned in. Music by the quintessential American composer next, Aaron Copland, who wrote beautiful music reflecting the culture and landscapes of America, as well as some of the folk music, too. This is his Appalachian Spring Suite. We'll hear the St. Paul Chamber Orchestra, led by Dennis Russell Davies.

The Appalachian Spring Suite by Aaron Copland. We heard the St. Paul Chamber Orchestra perform, led by Dennis Russell Davies. I hope you enjoyed that music. This is Saturday Matinee on Classical 89.5.

one of my favorite pieces of music by Robert Schumann. That was an art song called Dedication. The German title is a Widmung. We hear the Slovak Radio Symphony, led by Mikhail Dietrich, here on Classical 89.5.

0: Ending this hour with music by Handel. That was the Passacaglia from Radamisto, performed by the Academy für Alte Musik, Berlin, here on KMFA.
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Beginning the music this hour with music by Thomas Arne, the Overture No. 2 in A Major. Christopher Hogwood led the Academy of Ancient Music. I'm Guillermo Delgado, and this is Saturday Matinee on Classical 89.5. Glad you're tuned in this weekend. This hour we'll hear from Telemann as well as Richard Strauss. We also have some music by Beethoven for the piano coming up now. This is pianist Garrick Olson performing Quasi una Fantasia, Beethoven's Piano Sonata No. 13 in E-flat major.

0: Beethoven's Piano Sonata No. 13 in E-flat major, Quasi una Fantasia. 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
0: I'm glad you're tuned into KMFA this weekend. I'm Guillermo Delgado. 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I hope that Sunday afternoon you tune into our Kids on Key School Spotlight broadcast. 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And let's continue on with Saturday matinee today. This is music from Der Rosenkavalier by Richard Strauss. His opera translates to Night of the Roses. This is the first waltz sequence. We'll hear the Dresden State Orchestra, led by Rudolf Kempe.

0: The Dresden State Orchestra performed the Waltz Sequence No. 1 from Der Rosenkavalier by Richard Strauss. Their conductor was Rudolf Kempe. I'm Guillermo Delgado. 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
0: This is music by our favorite German Baroque composer, born in 1681 in Magdeburg, Germany. That's Telemann. We'll hear his flute quartet in G major. Here are members of the Amsterdam Baroque Soloists performing.

0: The Amsterdam Baroque soloists performed Telemann's Flute Quartet in G major. Here on KMFA's Saturday Matinee, I'm Guillermo Delgado, and I'm glad you're tuned in this weekend.
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Music by composer Jerome Ross. That was the suite from The Mountain Road. The Mountain Road, a 1960 American film starring Jimmy Stewart. That was the Prague Philharmonic, led by Paul Bateman, here on Classical 89.5. And another wonderful hour of music awaits us, a symphony by Schubert, coming up later on. I'm Guillermo Delgado, and next we're going to hear guitarist John Holmquist. This is the Guitar Etude No. 10 by Giulio Regondi.

0: That was the music of the Swiss-born classical guitarist from the 19th century, Giulio Regondi. We heard the guitar etude number 10. That was John Holmquist performing.
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0: In 1822, Franz Schubert wrote two movements of a symphony that would have been his symphony number 8. Well, they are his symphony number 8. He never completed the symphony, although many people performed these two movements as a standalone piece. He never heard them performed live. They weren't performed until 37 years after his death in 1865. This is Franz Schubert's Symphony No. 8 in B minor, the unfinished symphony in two movements. Here's the Vienna Philharmonic, led by Riccardo Muti.

0: Franz Schubert's Unfinished Symphony, his Symphony No. 8 in B minor. Ricardo Muti was our conductor, leading the Vienna Philharmonic Orchestra. I'm Guillermo Delgado, and this is Saturday Matinee on Classical 89.5.
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0: Music next by a Mexican composer born in 1883 in Zacatecas. This is Candelario Huizar. We'll hear his piece called Imágenes, or Images. Here's the Philharmonic Orchestra of the Americas, led by Alondra de la Parra.

0: an incredible performance by the Philharmonic Orchestra of the Americas, led by their conductor and founder, Alondra de la Parra. We heard Imágenes by Candelario Huízar. Here on KMFA, I'm Guillermo Delgado, and I hope you're enjoying the music.
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0: Music this hour by Haydn as well as by Bach. And we're going to start the hour with music by English composer Roger Quilter, whose art songs I have always enjoyed. He wrote over 100, often setting the words of William Shakespeare. Today we're going to hear his children's overture. Here's the BBC National Orchestra of Wales, led by Ramon Gamba.

Roger Quilter's Children's Overture. That was the BBC National Orchestra of Wales, led by conductor Rumon Gamba. I'm Guillermo Delgado. This is Saturday Matinee on Classical 89.5. I hope you tune in, stay tuned in this weekend and hear KMFA by request tomorrow afternoon. And during the week, if there's music you'd like to hear on KMFA, you can email us at requests@kmfa.org. All you have to do is let us know what music you'd like to hear, and we'll get that queued up, ready to play between 1 and 5 p.m. on Sunday afternoons. Here's music by Bach next, the Brandenburg Concerto No. 2 in F major. You'll hear trumpeter Rolf Smedvig and the Scottish Chamber Orchestra. Here they are, led by conductor Yaya Ling.

0: the Scottish Chamber Orchestra performed. Their conductor was Yaya Ling. That was Bach's Brandenburg Concerto No. 2 in F major, and you heard trumpeter Rolf Smedvig. I'm Guillermo Delgado. This is KMFA Saturday Matinee.
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0: Italian operatic composer Alfredo Catalani was born in 1854. We're going to hear music by Catalani called Contemplation. Here's the La Scala Philharmonic, led by Riccardo Muti.

Contemplazione, or Contemplation, is the title of that work by Italian composer Alfredo Catalani. The performance was by the La Scala Philharmonic. Their conductor was Riccardo Muti. This is Saturday Matinee on Classical 89.5. I'm Guillermo Delgado, and we have the Symphony No. 24 in D major by Haydn next. Here's a performance by the Philharmonia Hungarica, led by Antal Doráti.

0: Haydn's Symphony No. 24 in D Major. That was the Philharmonia Hungarica performing. Their conductor was Antal Doradi, here on KMFA. 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
0: I'm Guillermo Delgado, and next we're going to hear Ludovico Einaudi perform some of his own compositions, one of his own compositions. It's called Natural Light.

That was Natural Light. Music composed and performed by Ludovico Einaudi here on KMFA. I'm Guillermo Delgado, and I hope you stick around for Concierto starting at 5 o'clock. And I hope you tune in tomorrow for KMFA by request starting at 1 p.m. Have a great rest of your evening.

0: Music by the prolific 20th century Mexican composer Carlos Jiménez Mabarak. His Ballad of the Bird and the Maidens was played by the Philharmonic Orchestra of the National Autonomous University of Mexico, which is the oldest classical music performing group in Mexico City, founded in 1936. The conductor was Armando Sayas. Mabarak was born in 1916 in Tacuba and lived until 1994, along the way serving as one of the figures who moved Mexican music from nationalism to the avant-garde. Mabarak's father died when he was only four. His mother was of Lebanese descent and worked as a diplomat, so the family traveled extensively through Latin America and Europe, with Carlos studying music in various places. I'm Frank Dominguez, and this is Concierto. When we return, you'll hear a Puerto Rican pianist who's enjoyed acclaim for his recording of Beethoven piano sonatas.
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The Piano Sonata No. 30 from the recording Beethoven, The Last Sonatas, featuring the Puerto Rican pianist Gerardo Tesonier, which received enthusiastic acclaim. Gerardo Tesonier was born in Ponce in 1961 and is now part of the piano faculty at the Cleveland Institute of Music. Since his solo debut at the National Gallery of Arts in Washington, D.C., Tesonier has presented concerts in Europe, Asia, and the United States. I'm Frank Dominguez. This is Concierto with Music of Spain and Latin America, presented in English and in Spanish. Muchas gracias por escuchar. Nos vemos.

0: I'm Elliot Forrest, and I hope you'll join us for the next broadcast from the Chamber Music Society of Lincoln Center. We'll hear exquisite works for wind instruments, including quintets by Jacques Ibert and Paul Tafanel, and the witty sublime Nonet for Winds and Strings by Bohuslav Martineau. 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

0: a work by the Catalan organist and composer Carlos Baguer. He was a great improviser and performer on the organ, but his most enduring musical contributions are his 19 symphonies. You heard number 12 in E-flat with the London Mozart Players under the direction of Matthias Bammert. Carlos Baguer was born in Barcelona in 1768 and was organist at the cathedral in that beautiful city. He was ordained a priest, but gave up his calling in 1801. I'm Frank Dominguez, and this is Concierto, with classical music by Spanish and Latin American performers and composers. When we return, you'll experience the seasons in Argentina.
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3: 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I'm Lisa Simeone.
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0: Welcome back to Concierto. 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Ahora tenemos una obra maestra del padre del nuevo tango argentino, Astor Piazzolla. 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

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Piazzolla was born in Mar del Plata in 1921 of Italian parents. He became famous for combining jazz and classical music styles with traditional tango. That ability is evident in his Four Seasons of Buenos Aires, inspired by the concertos of Baroque composer Antonio Vivaldi. They were originally written as individual compositions between 1965 and 1970. In contrast to Vivaldi's order, the sequence of the seasons in Piazzolla's work is autumn, winter, spring, and summer.

concluding concerto this time with a traditional song of the Sephardic Jews from the Iberian Peninsula, Por la tu puerta yo pasé, I passed by your door, performed by Ensemble Accentus under the direction of Tomás Vimer. I'm Frank Dominguez, and you've been listening to Concierto with classical music by Spanish and Latin American composers and performers. Muchas gracias por escuchar. Hasta la próxima.

Feminine Fusion honors the accomplishments of women in the classical music world, those who are a part of history, and the women who are making history today. Composers, conductors, performers, teachers, these are women who create, perform, and inspire. I'm your host, Diane Jones, hoping you join me every week for Feminine Fusion.

Our orchestra has played Mahler 7 quite a bit, and here I am on stage with this group in this incredible acoustic at the Concertgebouw to have the opportunity to do this. I'm surprised I don't have more bruises. I mean, I pinch my